0: It is Nightly with Jade and Tyler. Jade, have you seen Wedding Crashers, the movie?
1: I have. One of my boyfriend's favorites. So we've definitely watched it recently.
0: I love the opening scene where they're going through like litigation on who gets what into the divorce. And that's just an epic scene. But that's actually real life, those scenes. And Newsweek, they talked to a 33-year-old woman who got divorced. And she asked the judge for her ex's Netflix password in the settlement.
1: It is that serious. Once they started getting all crazy with one per household, it was like, damn, the Netflix lockdown is getting real. Who's going to be the authoritative figure on this account?
0: Yeah, she's a 33-year-old woman named Landon Richardson who got divorced a little while ago, had an interesting response when a judge asked her what she wanted in the final settlement. She said, all I want is the car, the dog, and the Netflix password.
1: Wow, she didn't even care about the cow. She was not playing about that account, though. I get it.
0: So it turns out the account is still active. She does have the password, but if her ex cancels it, then she's got to get her own account. So, I mean, how vindictive is her ex? Because I'd probably cancel it and get a new one.
1: If that was my ex, I would cancel it and get a new one, because it's like, what you thought? I put this account together.
0: Yes.
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0: It's Nightly with Jade and Tyler, and I recently lost my college ID, but I will admit to you, Ty, I have used that school ID to get discounted movie ticket prices for years since graduating, and I'm like, dang, are there any more perks going on? Because I missed that discount.
1: Well, it is almost summer vacation time, and Cinemark is bringing back its Summer Movie Clubhouse program with family movie tickets priced at $1.75 at more than 285 theaters nationwide.
0: We'll be Googling ASAP. $1.75 is a steal. You know, it's not even so much the tickets anymore, Tyler. It's those snacks. So I'll bring my big purse. At least the

0: chat. Maybe I'm the only one, but I really, really wish. I just realized a couple of weeks ago that MySpace is like completely gone. You can't even pull the website anymore. But there were some photos that I probably would have liked to save just for the memories. And now there's no way to retrieve them. Doesn't that suck?
1: Yeah, I had a ton of photos on MySpace back in the day. Sad.
0: I would love to see who you were then.
1: I was 21, so reckless. That's what I was. So I actually tried to get into my MySpace back in the day, and I couldn't remember my password. And this kind of happened to this guy. There's a guy who was locked out of his Bitwallet account because he couldn't forget his password because he changed it when he was high and he had nearly $400,000 in that account.
0: Oh, man, when the tree betrays you.
1: Yes. I feel like this is something that you would do, Jade.
0: Absolutely. You know what? It's so, Tyler, the password thing pisses me off. I love the autosave, that those ones that are in there. But for the other ones that are not, I'm just like, I don't like having those kinds of things in my phone because I'm like, they're watching, they're in it. They could just pull it from the list. But, oh, not good about saving passwords. And for this guy, almost $500,000. I know he was sick when he sobered up.
1: But yeah, it did have a happy ending. He went to AI and an AI bot helped him crack the case. He revealed the password that he couldn't remember, and it started with LOL 420 and ended in an inappropriate lyric from the group NWA.
0: Wow. I don't know if that's a good thing or a bad thing that AI retrieved it, because it's like, awesome, I can touch my coins again, but AI can get into stuff like that? Tricky.

0: hear the same.
1: It's Nightly with Jade and Tyler and chat. I swear to God, this is a scene straight up out of Leave the World Behind on Netflix. If you remember last year, it was creepy because, Tyler, there was this strange foreshadowing about, of course, the world ending. But there's a specific scene where all the Teslas in the country, somebody calls them and they end up boom, boom, boom, boom, boom, all wrecking into each other. Like the cars, somebody has taken over the robot brains, right? Well, we're seeing something similar happen in Atlanta. There's a news clip going viral of a mom talking to the reporter about how every morning between 6 and 7 a.m., about 50 Waymos come through her small cul-de-sac and just circle the neighborhood. This is not even a main road. This is not even the highway. This is somebody's neighborhood where school buses are trying to get through to these kids. It's getting weird. And it's like, do they have a brain of their own? Have you seen these Waymo link-ups?
2: I did. And crazy to believe, at the beginning of the year, when we went to Austin, I ordered us a Waymo and didn't even think about it. I was like, oh, okay. My first time. That was our first time riding in one. We're just like, ah, we're good.
1: Definitely. We were like a little, are we going to be okay? Is this cool? And it ended up being like a super smooth ride. I actually really enjoyed it, but I would hate to get stuck in one where they get close to these emergency situations on the highway and you're blocking the police or something. And it's like, I'm not in control of the car. I know the police are getting annoyed with the Waymos, bro.
2: Yeah, I love that the Waymos, when they don't have a passenger, they're finding a cul-de-sac and they're like, yeah, we're just going to go around in circles until we get a ride. I don't think we perfected this yet.
1: That was my thought as soon as they went live out on the streets. Like, have we tested everything that could possibly go wrong? No, we're all watching it happen in real time. And one of my coworkers actually just told me that they're going to be doing a recall and bringing them in for some more testing. And in my head, I'm like, does that mean that all the Waymos in the world are just going to start? Like, if you see a fleet of 1,000 on the highway, that would be strange. It's getting weird out here.
2: We're living in 2038.
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0: It's Nightly with Jade and Tyler. And T, have you ever noticed, looking back at your history of exes, that you have a type? Or do you not have a type?
1: I don't think I have a type. I've dated all type of colors, shapes and sizes. I've pretty much had it all.
0: I like that. He doesn't discriminate. I feel the same way. If you lined my exes up in a room, I actually think you'd be worried and be like, I don't get it. None of them are alike. Maybe by character, they're all crappy men. Maybe that was the type. But thank God we've left that behind in our 20s.
1: Apparently, there's a psychological reason why you might date an ex and have a type. And we can talk about it next here on Nightly with Jade and Tyler.

0: know, I love science because we can learn a lot about why we do things the way we do it, or search for somebody that we want to date, why we go back to someone that looks like our exes, Kanye.
1: No, he's got a real problem, Tyler. Damn, you hit that on the head.
0: But there is a psychological reason why people keep dating someone who looks like their exes.
1: Ooh, tell us more. Tell us more. The girls are listening.
0: The experts say many people have a specific type, and sticking with that type can feel familiar, safe, and emotionally comfortable.
1: Okay, I gotta see that.
0: They added that people are often naturally attracted to certain features, personalities, or relationship dynamics. So that's why if they find somebody that they felt comfortable with, they usually go back to it.
1: I can see that. If somebody gives you a familiar vibe of somebody that you had a great history with, maybe it didn't end bad. It ended for some other reason, and you just kind of drift towards that personality type. That I could understand. I think the thing that freaks me out, because I think you and I agree, Tyler, like, it could be a characteristic thing. You could be attracted to kinds of people. For me, I was always a good girl, a rule follower, and I always went for the bad boys. I always wanted the street guys until I realized, I will not ride for you. I will not ride till I die. I will not. But I do find it a little weird when people date people that physically look alike, you know? Because I'm like, there's something there. That's a little strange, right? You don't care who they are as long as they fit the prototype.
0: Yeah, like I'm talking about KFC chicken here. Men often are like, are you a breast or thigh guy or leg guy? Chicken, talking about chicken.
1: That! Chicken and women.
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4: It's

0: It's Nightly with Jade and Tyler. I don't know if the girls are really doing this anymore, but I just had a flashback thought as the sun is going down about my sister's American Girl doll that she had growing up. First of all, it was a huge deal when she got it as a gift because, Tyler, I don't know if you've ever known any of the girls to have one. It's a super extensive process to get this doll to look just like you. It had my sister's exact matching beauty marks, freckles, hair texture, outfit, everything. But I used to turn it around in the closet because I couldn't stand those little scary little eyes looking at me and blinking. I'm like, they freaked me out, but they were beautiful. I don't know if the girls are still doing that these days.
1: Well, American Girl, they just revealed their 2027 Girl of the Year doll. And her name is Daisy Davenport. She's an energetic, soccer-loving camper who's preparing for her first summer away from home.
0: Oh, that's cute.
1: It also comes with a book, Daisy Davenport Saves the Day. The doll itself is set to launch in September as American Girl celebrates its 40th year anniversary.
0: Wow. I didn't even know they've been around for 40 years. Dang.

0: Tyler, I don't think they'll ever know how fly the mall was growing up. It was a movie to be there. Sixth grade, at least. That's when you start, like, getting dropped off, linking up with your friends, window shopping. And having worked in the mall growing up and that being such a big part of my, I don't know, childhood, teenage years, it's sad to see them go. It's sad to see it turn into a ghost town because this place used to be thriving, especially on times like Black Friday. Oh, my God, you didn't want to be anywhere but the mall at midnight.
1: Yeah, I saw one of those AI TikTok videos. It's like, here's a mall back in 1995, and it was like just giving vibes. I would always go get dropped off an Annie Ann pretzel and then head over to Spencer's, where I shouldn't have been as a child, because the back of it is a very spicy area. If you know, you know.
0: You know what I feel like I missed out on? Maybe you didn't. Tell me if so. I miss the era of like superstars, NSYNC, Britney Spears, popping out to do performances and shut that mall down. Did you ever get to see anything like that?
1: I didn't, no. But I remember singing like Christmas carols in the mall for my school.
0: Aw.
1: I don't know why Abercrombie was like a nightclub in there. When you went in there, it was just like douche, doom, doom, doom. Like, what are we doing?
0: Dark as hell, can't see anything.
1: Yes. However, teens are bringing back malls, and malls are returning the favor by banning them because most shopping malls, they're trying to make a comeback, but apparently there's been groups of kids, this comes from the Wall Street Journal, that are just hanging around and starting drama and fights and up to no good.
0: See, that's what happens when there's not enough traffic. They don't even have money. They're plotting riots in the mall. That's awful. Guys, they're gonna get rid of them with this foolishness. That's not the place to do it.
1: Take it outside.

0: It is Nightly with Jade and Tyler. I used to do like a dating feature on my show where people can share their dating stories. And I just, this one I always remember probably a decade ago where a woman called me up and she was like, yeah, me and my best friend, we send our husbands to go fishing in Florida so we can hook up.
1: Oh, I don't even know what to say. That's giving Hunting Wives on Netflix. Oh my God.
0: It is. Look at that. That's where they got the plot. Speaking of plots, BuzzFeed asked people to share their most shocking plot twist in relationships about finding something out when they were dating.
1: Uh-oh, this is going to get juicy.
0: One person said he's married with twin babies, found out from his wife who showed up on one of our dates.
1: Oh my goodness. I'm not even going to blame the men because it's sometimes the women too.
0: Another person said he claimed to be rich, had his own apartment, went out to eat lots, shopped for brand name clothes. Turned out he just took out crazy amounts of credit cards using his mom's information. He even had her social security number and he cheated me on top of that.
1: It was all a lie.
0: This one person says the worst was a first date that revealed he was a flat earther. I excused myself and left.
1: That is so funny. That's all it takes. I'm out. Have you ever been on a date and experienced a plot twist or been dating someone and you're like, oh my God, this would have been useful to know 4 months ago?
0: Years ago, I matched with somebody on a dating app and it didn't say anything about being in a relationship, but it turned out she was in a relationship and they were looking for a third wheel. And I was like, oh no.
1: That ain't me. That's crazy. I had an ex who was, a big like music star at the time. And he was broke as a joke. And I never knew that. And I would never know that because the first time he ever invited me over, it was this beautiful townhouse decked out. Mind you, we're in our early 20s. So I don't know. Just looking at the optics from the outside in, it's like the gram. I'm thinking he's got it going on. Baby, took care of that man for the next 4 years. Financially, spiritually, emotionally, all the things. Would have been nice to know you was a broke hoe.
0: We don't want no scrubs.
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6: Without fail, every single Monday, I wake up and I hear in my head, just another manic Monday. And I just discovered yesterday that Prince wrote that for the Bengals. I'm like, that man was everywhere. Who knew?
7: You nailed it, by the way. You killed it.
6: Thank you.
7: And yeah, a lot of these artists, like, you know, you think of Prince, the Beatles, I mean, Michael Jackson, they've all wrote songs for other artists, and that's how they make the coin.
6: So, T, what are we getting into tonight? Because it is just another manic Monday, and we're unpacking the day.
7: Well, apparently, if you say thank you and please to AI, it can improve the quality of the AI, and I'm not buying it, and we could talk about all that and more next.

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3: Dancing on the tightrope, trying to keep my eyes closed. I don't know what I heard.

0: It's not that I'm an AI hater, but I have some issues with AI. It's Nightly with Jaden Tyler, and I know AI, yes, it helps us out in our daily life. I get it. It's helpful. It's like a best friend, but I draw the line when we need to say thank you or please to AI, because apparently that will help improve its quality responses from you.
1: Tyler, I'm not going to lie. I treat my robot bestie very well, so it never flips on me. I do feel like, I don't know, it may have empathy. Is that insane to say? Yes, it sounds nuts saying that into the mic right now, but I do tell my chatbot bae, please and thank you.
0: Jade, a robot. It doesn't have feelings.
1: It could retaliate. It could not give me its best because I wasn't kind. What are the people saying?
0: That's ridiculous. The survey found 86% of workers say things like please and thank you when using AI tools, and nearly two-thirds believe being polite improves the quality of the responses.
1: I'll let the pendulum swing because I do treat it well, but I feel like I've been training my ChatGPT for so long now that when it does things I don't like, I will snap on it and cuss it out in full, and it will correct the problems immediately. So it's like, you know what? I am kind to it, but when it's time to crack that whip, it can get it.
0: You know how ridiculous this conversation sounds like?
1: Tyler, we've seen what the AI is doing. It's getting crazy and scary out here, and I'm just trying to make sure I'm not on that hit list when it's all said and done and they turn on us like I Am Legend.
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0: It's Nightly with Jade and Tyler and Chad. Ooh, the late night cravings are kicking in. Are you a sauce guy, Tyler?
1: When I'm doing chicken fingers and nugs, yeah, I'm dipping some sauce. Fries taste good in sauce.
0: I grew up in Texas, so there's a lot of Whataburgers everywhere, and people used to dip their fries in like some sort of ranchy gravy. Are you that guy?
1: The spicy ketchup at Whataburger for sure.
0: Love spicy ketchup.
1: Bro Bible came out with the best condiments and dipping sauces at fast food restaurants. I'll give you the top five in a quick breakdown. Ranch from Wingstop, number five. Fire sauce from Taco Bell. That stuff is fire. That's at number four. Blackened ranch from Popeyes into number three. Cane sauce, raisin canes. I love people that get like the cup of like raisin canes, like they put it in like a fountain cup.
0: Yeah.
1: That's how good it is. Number one, I don't think I've had this. Am I sleeping on this? Polynesian sauce from Chick-fil-A.
0: I've dabbled. It's good if you like a kind of like a little Hawaiian-ish twist. But my fave on that list is like you. I love the mild from Taco Bell. Those Taco Bell sauces are in, especially late night. Yum. Do you have a favorite sauce?
1: The Diablo.
0: You like it hot.
1: And I love how they're not stingy either. They're like, you want 15? I'll give you 15.
2: They say the holy water's watered down, and this town's lost its faith. Our colors will fade eventually, so if our time is running now, day after day, we'll make the mundane a masterpiece. Oh my, my, oh my, my love, I take one look at you, you're taking me out.

0: It is Nightly with Jade and Tyler. And Jade, I know I sometimes come at you and be like, we need to get you a therapist because some things you say are a little crazy.
1: It's true.
0: I want to let you know that you guys are my therapy because I give all my aggression out on this show, I feel like. I feel like I'm the get off the lawn guy, and that's how I get my feelings out.
1: It comes with the late night territory, you know? Once you've had time to unpack the day, you're just like, you know what pissed me off today now that I'm thinking about it?
0: I was looking at this afternoon, and it was a list, the most aggressively average food that people overhype.
1: Uh-oh, somebody finna get mad in the car or agree.
0: Let's start with crumble cookie.
1: Oh, here, you're ready to shake the table off top. Crumble cookie coming at you.
0: Is trash. Sorry, crumble cookie. It's trash. It's way too sugary, and they give you, what, like five? If you're eating the entire cookie, you got issues.
1: There was a point in time when Lotto and the Kardashians were doing, well, specifically Kylie, were doing nonstop crumble cookie reviews, and every single bite, they'd be like, they made those thick cookies look so good, because those are some big-ass cookies. My first try, I didn't like them. Thought they were chalky, nasty, didn't like the icing. But I've been a couple times since then, and if you get them hot, ooh, they good.
0: Some of them are stale, like you can keep a door open, just put it down on the ground.
1: Doorstop cookie is wild.
0: All right, let's move on. Crumble cookies took an L there. Anything with matcha, why is matcha so big? And for what reason?
1: TikTok, Pilates girls. They just want to be cute. I don't think people even like it. It's performative.
0: Boba tea also kind of in the same category. I don't get why we drinking stuff with those little tiny circles in there.
1: I'm a funny like texture person. So if I drank that, I would probably be surprised every time and that would throw me.
0: And then as a man who eats a lot of steak, filet mignon is the only steak worth eating. Maybe even a Wagyu, but anything else, don't give me no T-bones. Don't give me no New York cut. Filet mignon, it wins.
1: Absolutely. Listen, every time we go out, I'm getting that filet and I ain't getting nothing else because the other ones are just full of fat, you know? And I was like, I don't want to be chewing on rubber. I want a good, juicy, fall off the bone tender steak.
0: Thanks for coming to the TED Talk on Nightly with Jade and Tyler.

0: It's Nightly with Jade and Tyler. And Chad, as I was scrolling through Instagram today, I saw some wild headline that said some location, I can't remember where, I wish I did, but there were like 800,000 more women in that city than men. And I was like, oh God, that's gotta suck to date. You either gotta go older, younger. I don't even know what you do in that situation.
1: Let me tell you, I lived in Denver, Colorado, also known as Menver. There was like, anytime you went to a bar, it was six guys and one girl. It was awful.
0: Damn. Terrible. I wonder why certain places have more singles than others, or just like crazy ratios.
1: Well, it comes from the New York Post, a survey that was done by the U.S. Census Bureau, and they found stats on never married midlife adults across the country between the ages of 30 and 49. All right, I'll give you the top three. New York tops the list. 36% of people who have never been married, followed by New Mexico and then Hawaii.
0: I feel like the people in New York is just like a bunch of hustle and bustle. If you find your love, you find your love. But Hawaii? I'm surprised.
1: Me and my girl were looking to go to Hawaii, but it's so expensive. But maybe she could take care of this one.
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10: The U.S. Treasury quietly released its official financial report for 2025. It appears by its own numbers, the U.S. government seems insolvent. It's reported that the Treasury shows about $6 trillion in assets and over $47 trillion in liabilities. Add it all up, and it looks like the U.S. owes more than $130 trillion it doesn't have. If that were a family, they'd earn $52,000 a year, spend $73,000, and already be more than $1 million underwater. Any accountant would call that insolvent. So how does the government fix this? It can print money, which erodes your purchasing power, it can raise taxes, or it can cut benefits. 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
4: It is Nightly with Jade and Tyler. Jade, we talk about all the time. Maybe you should get those toes done, take those feet pics, feet finder. You can make a little extra cash.
5: Are you trying to get me to fund our next vacation off of these French tip toes?
4: Absolutely. Like Rain Michaels, Brett Michaels' daughter, she is selling her feet pics on Feet Finder. No, this is not a commercial for Feet Finder, but Brett Michaels, he approved. He says it's a brilliant business decision.
5: This is crazy. Our grandmothers never thought we would grow up to do this.

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1: It's Nightly with Jade and Tyler, and I don't know if I'm the only one with this experience. I can't be. You know when you fall in love with an artist on the come up, and then, Tyler, they have this huge mainstream success, and you're like, nah, they belong to everybody now. I don't feel like a fan anymore. They're giving themselves away. You ever feel like that with your faves when you start to see them get mega big and you feel like they're kind of losing touch with the OGs that were there since day one?
2: You know, I'm there with kind of what TV shows and like Stranger Things. I heard so much Stranger Things talk that I was turned off by it. I'm like, I don't want to see this show. That everybody sees that's the greatest thing ever. No, I know what the greatest show ever. It's called Seinfeld. So
1: I get that, though. I feel you. When stuff becomes too overhyped, it's like, do I even want to dig in?
2: I'm here with this first one, food trucks. Like, when you find a good food truck and then it becomes like super busy, next thing you know, the prices go up and then it's like 30 minutes to get your favorite food from the food truck. That makes me angry.
1: Oh, Tyler, it's always going to be a huge food influencer that's going to blow up our gym. And then we can never even make it back to the front of the window anymore. Line's too crazy.
2: How about this Pokemon cards? Remember, like, they used to be a fun hobby. Now people are attacking people at stores because they can find the cards and then sell them.
1: I didn't know it was getting that crazy.
2: Oh, yeah. It's like they'll stock something at Target and like 30 seconds later, their little grummy hands are in there.
1: Savages. Damn.
2: Or even like thrift shops. They were ruined by resellers. Like, people, usually it'd be like a fun thing to do. Like, hey, on a Saturday afternoon, hey, let's go to the thrift shop. Now there's like people that are there instantly trying to get stuff so they can resell it.
1: You're so right. I actually just saw someone complaining about like this boutique that had these super hyped up prices. And somebody was like, yo, I just did a Google, like, reverse image search. They put like 10 times the price of what it actually was. So yeah, that's a bummer.
2: And how about last one, Etsy? It used to be a great place for unique handmade goods. Now it's flooded with cheap mass-produced items.
1: Etsy has always been expensive. I've never been an Etsy girl. I'm not going to lie to you. You know, this has got me thinking. If you've got one you want to add to our list, text it to 855-NIGHT-JT. What was ruined because too many people discovered it?
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0: Tyler, it's so crazy because the amount of construction and like road shutdowns that we've had as we are literally days away from the FIFA World Cup kicking off has been insane. My city has gotten a glow up that we needed for the past two decades.
1: Yeah, 16 cities from Canada to US to Mexico, and it begins on Thursday. We got two games on Thursday. The FIFA World Cup gets underway. Mexico versus South Africa and the Korean Republic versus Chechnya. Jade, have we figured out who we're rooting for? What country?
0: I'm going to root for Mexico. When Mexico is playing, I'll root for Team USA, even though somebody's laughing in the car at me right now. But I gotta rep the home team. Ty, who are you pulling for in this thing?
1: America. USA.
0: America.
1: Abraham Lincoln. George Washington. Let's go.

0: It is Nightly with Jade and Tyler. Jade, did you make a little extra money when you were like in your teen years? Did you do any babysitting or any like, did you have a side hustle? I could see you like having a lemonade stand.
1: Oh my gosh, Tyler. We did have a couple of lemonade stands and we did recruit all the neighbors. It was a full-blown function. You know, remember I told you my dad used to work for M&M Mars, the candy company. So not only did we have the lemonade, the country time popping, but we also had an assortment of candy, you know? But summertime, my biggest memories probably go to filling vending machines with my dad at like the Boys and Girls clubs and different cheerleading and, you know, gymnastic spots that he had them in, and working at CVS all damn summer. Tyler, I would be out at the club until the birds were chirping, 5 a.m. and clocking in at 7 to open the store. What are some of your summer memories? Working, making a little extra cash to get some food, get some gas money for you and your friends to ride out.
0: I did a little catting. I was a caddy at times, and also cutting grass, you know, basics.
1: Yeah, well, that's the thing. That's a great way to make money in the summertime because it's hot. And these grown men, they get a little tired. They look at the young boys like, you can do it.
0: The Bureau of Labor Statistics have the 10 highest paid jobs for teens. So here's some good ones if you're looking to make a little extra cash this summer. How about become a babysitter over the summer? They say the median average wage is $23.08 an hour. Like, yeah, that seems a bit, like, I feel like babysitters made like $10 like for 4 hours when I was a kid.
1: I was just about to say, if you got a dub at the end of doing like 6 hour shift that night, that was a come up. So these babysitters are paid.
0: They also say waiter or waitress, median average wage of $16.23. Not bad. You could be a shelf stocker. That's always what I thought I would do. If, like, radio, you know, didn't work out for me, I would just, like, stock shelves overnights and not be bothered by anybody.
1: True. That is kind of nice. Productive, and you ain't got to talk to nobody.
0: Or it could also be a tutor or even a childcare worker.
1: Ooh, there's plenty of ways to get money this summer, and you're going to need it the way the world's looking.
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I got drive, I don't need a car. Money really all that we fiendin' for. I'm doing things they ain't seen before. 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I'm a demon lord. Fall off what? I ain't seen the horse. Called your bluff, better cite the source. 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
0: This is the TJ Show, and look at that. It's Tuesday, June 9th, 2026. Hello, J-Bo.
2: Good day, sir, and happy birthday.
0: Oh, thank you very much. This is the day that I was born, and I'm grateful to be alive still.
2: Well, not today, but yes, a few years ago, I'm sure.
0: Right. It was a number of years ago, and yes, I seemingly still going strong. Breathing.
3: I'm grateful you were born, TJ.
0: Waking up another day. Thanks, Kenny. Good to see you. Hello, Heather.
4: Hi. Totally remembered it was your birthday today. Didn't think it was tomorrow.
0: Well, it was right after Kenny wished me a happy birthday when I got in. And my dad will call me tomorrow. He thinks my birthday is tomorrow.
4: I'm just like your dad. I really thought it was tomorrow.
0: Yeah. It's confusing. I mean, how do you keep track of all these birthdays? We got a message here. I want to start this off. You remember yesterday I was telling you about how over the weekend I spent 4.5 hours at a dance recital?
4: Yep.
0: And, you know, they don't make it easy. They have one kid in the early recital, then there's a second recital. I was lucky enough to go to both. And it is fun going to see your own kid up there dancing, but it's a pretty long day. And here's a message from Mark.
5: Hey, it's Mark from Lock Up Home again.
0: Thanks for listening, Mark.
5: I feel your pain on those dance recitals.
0: I mean, pain is kind of a mean word. It's not that there are much more painful things.
4: It's pain, let's be real.
0: But 4.5 hours and, you know, every dance doesn't have your kid in it. It's a lot.
5: But you got to go because, you know, that's like their Super Bowl.
0: Yeah.
5: They practice all year. But what I was going to tell you, though, for about a 6-year period, some of the guys, their girls were in the dance class, they would have a tailgate parties. They were big football fans. They had all the tailgate stuff. So, and their kids would be in the afternoon and the evening. So they'd sit up like going to a football game. They had tents set up.
0: So they were outside of the recital.
4: I love that. That is great.
5: Cold refreshments. We would pay somebody $100 inside and $100 outside to keep us informed where they're at on the schedule. So when we get close for our child to dance or near the performance, we would go in, you know, like the dance before.
0: What a brilliant idea this is.
4: That is brilliant.
5: Worked out pretty good.
0: Yeah.
5: Kind of like going to a football game, but you're going to a dance show, but you're outside enjoying the weather. So I'd tell you that one.
0: Okay. Like, hey, good. Yeah, I'm taking note of that. Yeah. Mark,
2: that's a good way to, like, do your thing and your kid's thing.
0: Yes, and you know? In theory, sounds like a great idea. Could I get away with that with my wife, Jess? Not sure she would go for that, but worth a try. I'm sure a couple of the other dads would love it. Yes.
3: Yeah, and you'd make friends, TJ. You're all about community and coming together. This is a great opportunity for you.
0: Okay.
3: Yeah.
4: And TJ, tailgating is when people hang out in the parking lot.
0: I know what it is.
4: Event.
0: Yes, I know what it is.
4: I just want to make sure you knew.
0: Never been to one, but I do know what they are. I've seen them.
2: And you know what? Maybe your wife, Jess, would be totally down. It's just how you present it.
4: Right.
2: You know what I mean?
0: All right, let me think that through. Appreciate the message. Thank you for thinking of me and for listening, Mark. All right, here's what we're going to do. I'll give out the phone number one more time because I can't give it out enough. 877-RADIO-TJ. That's your passport to get on the radio. You either catch us in the studio or you get our voicemail like Mark did. Either way, we just want to get your voice on our show. We hope this happens soon at 877-RADIO-TJ. You guys ready to do this?
4: Yes, sir.
0: Here we go.
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0: It's B95.1. This is the TJ Show. We got a fun phone call from Raul in Tyler, Texas. Hey, Raul, is that really you?
1: Yes, this is me, man. How are you?
0: Doing great. Raul, you left us a message, and we're reaching out to you because you said, so you're a fellow radio show host. You host a radio show in a few places across the nation.
1: Yes.
0: And then you're listening to us in Tyler, Texas?
1: Yes, sir.
0: That's cool.
2: Mm-hmm.
1: It is really nice, man. Congratulations. You do a great job every day. I have fun every day, man.
0: Oh, thanks, Raul. Well, that totally makes my day to hear that. What is the most exciting part of your life right now, Raul?
1: Well, I just got married about a month ago, and then I'm living the life, man. Really, really happy.
3: Congrats.
2: Congratulations.
0: What makes it, can you say her name?
1: Oh, yes. Isme. She's from Venezuela.
0: Okay. And what makes her so special? Why is she the lucky gal?
1: Well, she's amazing. She's a hard worker, and she's amazingly beautiful.
0: Ah.
2: Aww.
0: That's pretty cool. And Raul, I'm assuming you're a hottie yourself.
1: What do you mean, like?
0: Like, you're a good-looking guy.
3: In fuego.
1: No. I don't know, man. I can't say that. I don't know.
2: He's trying to be humble.
0: He's humble.
2: Yeah,
0: he's humble. Yeah.
2: He's humble.
0: I mean, Kenny, on the other hand, would very quickly say.
2: Yeah, he would take that compliment.
3: Yeah, I'm hot. No doubt about it.
0: That's right. Well, Raul, we are so happy that we are connected with you. Thank you for turning on your radio. And thanks for being so encouraging to us. It's super kind of you.
1: All right, man. Thank you very much. Congratulations. You are a great show. And I admire you. Congratulate you again because you're a great, great team, man. I really love you guys.
2: Oh, well, thank you.
0: We love you back, Raul. You call us anytime.
1: All right, man. Take care.
0: There he is.
2: Take care.
0: Raul.
1: Bye.
2: Bye.
0: Bye.
1: All right.
0: Wow. I think it says a lot about a guy. So he hosts a radio show somewhere, and I don't know all the details of what he does. But for him to call any other show and say, hey, I think you're doing a great job, that requires somebody who's really secure and probably very kind. I mean, he sounds super kind.
2: An encourager.
0: Yeah, he's an encourager. And I love that. Can you think about over the course of your life where someone has just freely given you this encouragement and it's not taking anything away from them to do it? Like, does someone come to mind right away?
2: I mean, there's a lot of people.
0: Kenny?
3: Sure.
0: Who?
3: You.
0: Okay. Heather?
2: I was going to say you, honestly.
0: Oh, all right.
2: But to be fair, J-Bo does that too.
0: Yeah, she does.
2: She does it
0: a lot. I noticed that. Like, it's not taking something away from you
2: right, to
0: give someone a compliment or say, hey, you're doing a good job with X, Y, and Z. Mm-hmm. And I think that's really cool. I think it's also a sign of maturity. And you know what? I try to find a way to get around people like that because there's so much of this. I got to gatekeep. I can't tell someone they're doing a good job. And Raul, I love that you called, yes.
2: And to be fair, I do it as well. I was just at the grocery store the other day, and this woman was wearing an Argentina jersey, soccer jersey, and I was like, I like your jersey.
0: Okay, there you go.
2: Right? There you go.
0: That's very cool. Yeah. This is the TJ Show. Thank you for turning on your radio today. 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

0: 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A very cool organization doing some amazing work and seemingly saving a lot of people a lot of money. Kenny's got it in the news a few moments away on the TJ Show.
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0: B95.1. This is the TJ Show, our news that sounds different around here. Kenny reads through every story he can find, and then he brings us the most interesting ones. Kenny, what's happening on the planet today?
1: The Associated Press did a profile on this nonprofit organization, TJ, that I think you would be really interested in. It's called a Repair Cafe.
0: Yeah, I think I've walked into one of these. When I was living in Boston, there was a town called Somerville. It was a lot of people who were very passionate about not throwing away your electronics, get them fixed instead. So a toaster would be a great example. Who knows how to fix a toaster? Well, that guy shows up at this event, he donates his time, and then you bring your toaster, he fixes it, he's got his little soldering iron or whatever you need, and then you don't have to buy a new toaster.
1: Exactly right. These are volunteer-run community events where people with technical expertise help neighbors fix broken household items. It could be anything from electronics to clothes to antique clocks and jewelry. It's amazing. And this nonprofit organization, they have locations all across the globe. It started in 2009, and it's grown considerably. They now have 4,000 repair cafes, 59,000 members, and roughly 850,000 items repaired annually.
0: That is fantastic.
2: That's great. I'm all for that.
0: We need that because you see how people are so addicted to convenience. And by the way, myself included, It's so much easier to throw the toaster away and buy a new one. And a lot of people make that choice.
2: Yeah, and I've definitely done that. But have you noticed that everything that's new now doesn't even last that long anymore?
0: Yeah. Well, because they know we're just going
2: to
0: throw it out.
2: Another 2 years and you have to go buy another one.
0: Yeah.
2: Might as well just fix one you have.
1: Well, can you check this out at repaircafe.org? They have a map with all of their locations and information about their events. We're actually 30 minutes away from one.
0: Kenny, what else do you have?
1: Well, the NBA Finals Game 3 at Madison Square Garden last night. The San Antonio Spurs defeated the New York Knicks, staying alive 115-111. Now, the Knicks were supposed to be the team with experience and poise, but they were the ones that seemed nervous and finicky under the bright lights and all the celebrities watching at Madison Square Garden. Victor Wembanyama scored 32. The Knicks had 13 turnovers. The Spurs scored 21 points off of those turnovers.
2: Yeesh.
1: Now, I don't want to be that guy that complains about the referees, but was a discrepancy with the foul calls. The Spurs shot 32 foul shots compared to the Knicks 22. So I thought the whistle was a little one-sided last night, but I am a Knicks fan. So
0: well, you could start to go down the conspiracy way of thinking. Doesn't it benefit the league if the games go to number 7 and you get more games, more tickets, more sales,
1: more
0: tune-ins
1: on TV? Yeah.
0: So how does that not get compromised?
1: I don't know. I mean, it's possible what you're saying. I don't want to believe that because why bother watching sports
0: right.
1: if that was the case?
2: Players will say it like when you play, you don't want to leave it up to the refs. You know what I mean? And maybe last night the game was up to the refs. Mm. All those calls, all those turnovers. But if they wouldn't have those turnovers, then they wouldn't have to worry about,
1: they wouldn't have to worry about the ref if they didn't turn the ball over 13 times.
0: And you said the game was exceptionally long last night.
1: The commercials seem longer, and then with all of the foul calls, and then there were multiple challenges from the coaches, so that all just extends the game. Mm-hmm. I mean,
0: Disclosure Day is coming out Friday, I can tell you that.
1: I think like 11:45 Eastern is when
0: unbelievable. Kenny, thanks for keeping us somewhat informed.
1: That's what's happening.
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4: Settling into a prolonged stretch of some summer-like weather. This is meteorologist Alex Pry from the 13 WMAZ Weather Center. Pop-up rain chances in the form of showers and storms each and every day. Some days have a little bit less coverage of rain compared to others, but overall, it's best to prepare for the worst and expect the best. Make sure you keep the rain jacket and the umbrella on standby each and every day. The other side of it is, if you don't catch rain, it is going to be quite warm. Muggy air is going to make temperatures in the low and the mid-90s feel like the mid and the upper 90s each and every day.
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2: 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All the hits.

0: B95.1. This is the TJ Show. And yeah, it's my birthday today, and Kenny asked if he could give... I don't mean to sound so bummed out about this. Do I sound like
1: I'm
0: bummed out?
1: You do. You sound like you're annoyed.
0: Well, I wouldn't normally do this, but Kenny approached me first thing today and said, can I give you a gift on the radio? And I was like, well, sure, if that's what you want to do, I'll put the spotlight on you, Kenny.
2: Yeah, well, I'm proud of this because I think I did my best channeling of my inner TJ, and I got you things that I think you would really like.
0: All right, I'll open it.
1: All right, I'm looking forward to this. I did get you a gift. It's just not all here.
0: Well, listen.
1: So you'll get it when you get it.
0: Zero expectations. You guys, I appreciate it.
3: And then on the other side of the spectrum, I didn't get you anything. I'm not going to.
0: No worries, Heather.
3: I mean, it's World Cup year. I don't have time for that.
0: I understand, Heather.
1: Heather has to save her money for tickets for a soccer game.
0: Oh, look at this.
3: I still love you, though.
0: There's Swedish fish. Thank you, Ken.
2: Fancy Swedish fish.
0: Thank you. I like that.
3: No preservatives.
0: Ooh, tinned fish. This is very nice.
1: Oh, nice.
0: Whoa.
2: That's not tinned fish.
0: Oh, it's a candle
2: of
0: tinned fish. Okay.
1: Wait.
0: Does it smell like a fish?
1: It's a tinned fish candle?
0: You know what?
1: Explain to me what that is.
0: Did you hear me talking about this off the radio?
2: Yeah.
0: Okay, so there's a place where I was hanging around. It's like a little shopping area. And I thought they had tinned fish. And I was surprised to see it because it was a kind of a fancy store. And I asked the people who ran the store. I was like, oh, you guys are on the tinned fish train. And they said, that's a candle.
2: Yeah.
0: I said, a candle? What is a tinned fish candle? What could that smell like?
2: Yeah, but I went to that store that you were talking about.
0: Oh, did you really?
3: I was going to say, do you see the bag?
1: That store, like, didn't you give us a gift card for that? Like for Christmas?
0: Oh, is this from that store? Oh, yeah, it is. Look at that. Did you use the gift card I got you to buy me my present?
2: Yeah, that's what I did.
1: Wow!
0: Well,
1: are you
0: how
1: kidding
0: about
1: me?
0: That?
3: He left the receipt in there, too, by the way.
1: Why'd you leave the receipt?
2: Well, in case he wants to return it for a store credit, but I don't know. I thought you'd like that. You're holding a horsehair bath mitt. So
1: that's
2: you wear that
1: really
2: in your hand.
1: That's a really fancy store. Like, every Christmas, we get a nice gift card from TJ for the store.
0: Yeah.
1: That also has a restaurant, and it's great. The store is great. The restaurant is great. Kenny, I can't believe you used your gift card to buy him his birthday gift.
0: You know, it's crazy. He's, I think he spent, like, I think I got you a $100 gift card. I think he spent the full $100.
2: $97 and change.
1: Well, technically, you bought that for yourself then, TJ.
0: Well, this is ridiculous. Why didn't you buy yourself something?
2: Well, and the cool thing is, when you spend that much on a $100 gift card, they actually give you your change in cash. So I made out with $2.75 yesterday.
0: Right, well, you could get a milkshake at Chick-fil-A.
2: There you go.
0: I think. Well, thank you, Kenny. I mean, I've never had somebody use the gift I gave them to get me a gift, but it's not a terrible idea.
2: Yeah.
1: Well, at least he used the gift card.
2: Honestly, I mean, I was in that store, and it's fancy. I don't think it's for me, so I think that gift card is better spent on you.
0: All right. Well, you know what else?
3: I think it's only for TJ. The store is made for TJ.
0: I'll take note that I will not get you a gift card to that place. I assumed you liked it, but...
2: Well, I mean, I still have to eat at the restaurant.
0: Yeah, the restaurant's great. It's food.
1: Yes, eat there. It's good.
0: You'll appreciate the food. Oh,
1: well,
0: thank you.
1: If you don't want that gift card, I'll buy it from you for half of what you spent on the gift card.
0: I'll do it for 25%. No, 75%. Thank you, Kenny. I appreciate
2: it. Happy birthday, buddy.
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0: 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And yeah, you're always invited to be a part of what we do here at 877 Radio TJ. 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

0: all the hits, B95.1. This is the TJ Show. I just heard an explosion of laughter across the room, and J-Bo's cracking up. So I go, oh, you've got to tell me about this. And so I know the answer here, but I want to do a little game, and you can play along if you're listening. So tell me the comment that confused you. And then led to this discovery that you're going to share in a few moments.
1: All right. I'm on the city. Every city has an Instagram account. They post things about events that are happening in the area. And I'm on our city's Instagram account. And there's a comment on one of the posts. And the comment says, can ladies with only two arms participate? And when I saw that, I'm like, what is she talking about? Can ladies with only two arms? I had to read it three times to make sure I was reading it correctly.
0: Kenny, we'll start with you. Any guesses? Can ladies with only two arms participate?
2: Is this like a ladybug festival?
1: No.
0: Ladybug festival? That's a very good guess.
2: I don't know.
3: Wait, am I trying to guess what the event is for?
1: What the post is about?
0: What sparked the comment? Why would someone say, are ladies with only two arms allowed?
3: Without knowing context, I guess I wouldn't. I mean, I wouldn't even know.
0: My guess was it was a meme about the lady who got pulled over and was accused of being on the phone. And the cop insisted that she was holding the phone, but then she lifted and she didn't have a hand to hold the
1: phone.
0: She
1: didn't, no.
0: But that's not what it was.
1: It's not. It's a post for a women's only cardio boxing class. And when I looked at the post again after I read the comment three times, I realized that the woman on the image has three arms. The person who created this post must have used AI, and the woman has three arms, like with boxing gloves on them. So now it makes sense. Like, can ladies with only two arms participate?
3: Oh, that's funny.
0: And the reason why they need to keep the internet going. You know, we've had some debate about this. Should they shut it down? Right. Has AI gone too far? Well, of course, the answer is yes, but it's hard to just shut the internet down when you have moments like this.
1: Sometimes the comment section is so good. I mean, it's gold.
0: It also shows you how lazy it's getting out there.
1: Right. Yes.
0: Where you do these artificial images, you generate them, and these people who are running businesses, they're not even checking the image. Mm-hmm. They're just done and post. So
1: and now
0: funny.
1: That I see it, I can't unsee it.
0: Although, if you were a three-armed boxer, you would be the greatest boxer of all time.
1: Of course, how could you not?
0: Yeah, you think you're blocking a punch, and then boom, right behind your head, you get that third arm.
1: Yep.
0: My goodness, what a world we are in. Well,
3: silly.
0: Thank you. That was fun. Did you have a good time with that one?
3: I always have a good time.
0: Did you have a blast, Kenny?
2: Yeah, that was fun.
0: This is the TJ Show. We thank you for turning on your radio. Even if you have five arms, you are welcome here.
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1: Hello, TJ and team. My name is Deirdre. I'm calling from Ventura, California, and I listen...
0: Deirdre, thank you for listening, by the way.
1: ...to you every day while I'm driving my kids to and from school and to my job. I learned how to make sourdough bread, and I decided that I wanted to experiment with trading things on our local Facebook marketplace.
0: Oh, trading on Facebook.
2: I love that.
0: That's
2: okay.
0: Interesting. Yeah, that's maybe even more fun than buying something. Like, you've got something, someone else has something, and you go, cool, let's trade.
2: That's great.
1: And I cannot tell you the super cool stuff that I traded for homemade sourdough bread.
0: Well, yeah, if you know someone who makes homemade sourdough bread and you get your hands on that, mm-hmm. there's nothing like it. You
2: I know
0: pull
2: someone
0: it right out of the
2: it.
0: Oven.
2: I also love the fact that people are trusting people enough to be like, yeah, sure, I'll eat your sourdough.
0: Well, doesn't that give you a little hope for the planet?
2: Yes.
0: Yeah, I don't know that I would.
2: Me because, either. But, I'd be a little concerned. But also, people are like making meals in their homes and selling them to people on Facebook Market, and they're making good money and taking care of their family.
0: Well, there's something about that fresh food that's so good. Actually, a friend of mine, when we lived in Boston, guy was a chef, and he was kind of just tired of the whole restaurant world. He decided to start making food in little jars, and his wife would bring them to work. And so she brought one to work for my wife. This was some of the best food I've ever had. All you had to do was unscrew and dump it out, and it was like just done there yeah. for you. It was amazing.
1: I tell you what, I got the coolest leather jacket and leather cowboy boots for one loaf of sourdough bread.
0: That's hilarious.
2: She made out really good.
3: That's not equal.
0: I love that.
1: I also made some lovely friends, and I got comments about how, you know, back in the day, like way longer before I was born and raised, people did that. They traded things that they had for things that they needed.
0: That's a great idea.
2: Barter, the bartering system.
3: I was gonna say, it's called bartering.
2: It's before money came around.
0: Yeah.
2: Yes, I love
0: yeah.
2: it.
1: So I just wanted to share that really fun experiment. It felt like such a great community effort, and it was just a lot of fun. And I think all of my coworkers were really tired of me saying, guess what I traded, or I got this, and I traded it for sourdough. But
0: well, we would get along because my friends are tired of me talking about the auction that I like to go to. I love that place. You mm-hmm. go there, you find stuff. I'll give you a great deal since you care, Deirdre. You'll appreciate this. So I'm at the auction. You know, it's a bunch of estate sales. They've got this mystery box with like some random candles. No one really wants it. They go $5. I go, okay, well, if I'm the only one, I'll take it. So I get it home. It turns out they had all of these brand new cotton napkins that you would use to like wipe your mouth
2: yes.
0: off. And there were about 50 of them.
2: Wow.
0: You go to a local store. Some of these charge $20 yes. per cotton napkin. They're full cotton. How am I not excited about that?
1: Wanted to share that experience. Appreciate your show. My kids love your show. If you want to call me, which you don't have to do, my phone number is...
0: Wait, hold on.
2: Wait a minute.
0: Do you have her number? Can we call her?
4: I have it.
0: Fast forward.
1: Have a fantastic day.
0: Okay, great. Yeah, let's call her. I'll talk to her all show. This is the TJ Show. Listen to us at home on Alexa. Just say, Alexa, play B95.1.
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0: It's the TJ Show, and yeah, the scams keep getting more and more clever, but discovered nonetheless. 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It's all a scam. It's coming up in the news a few moments away on the TJ Show.
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0: It's B95.1. This is the TJ Show. Our news, it sounds different around here. Kenny reads through every story he can find, and then he brings us the most interesting ones. Kenny, what's happening on the planet today?
1: There appears to be a new scam that's targeting up-and-coming actors and actresses.
0: Oh, is it called show business?
2: Nothing new. It's been around for a while.
1: Got him! Yeah, I guess. But no, but this is actually a legitimate scam where you have scammers impersonating high-profile Hollywood casting directors. They reach out to these early career actors over email or social media, and they ask them to audition for a major upcoming project. And they follow the industry processes to make it believable. They ask for headshots, reels, self-tapes. They'll sometimes even respond with critical feedback. And then, once they tell the actor they landed the part, they instruct them to pay upfront fees, usually disguised as SAG-AFTRA union initiation fees. And this could cost anywhere from $1,000 to $3,000 via, like, PayPal or Cash App.
0: Yeah, it makes it really tough to discern, especially if you're not familiar with how all this stuff works. I mean, that sounds pretty close to reality. Mm-hmm. That's the process, usually. Yep. So these scammers, or whatever they're using to develop these scams, they're getting so intricately detailed that, let's say you are an actor or an actress and this is your world.
2: Yeah.
0: Like, how do you tell the difference? It's totally predatory, but it works.
2: Like, what's the vetting? You know, how do you vet somebody to know they're not a scammer?
0: Yeah. Like, I don't answer any call now that I don't recognize. And sure enough, I get a call the other day and it's a guy that I know. I didn't recognize the number. Pick up the phone and I go, "Sorry, dude. I think everything's a scam." He's like, "I know, me too."
2: Were you able to know that it was him because he was leaving a voicemail? You know, when people leave a voicemail, it starts to like write out exactly what that voicemail is.
0: Exactly right.
2: Is that how you knew it was him?
0: The new call screener.
2: Yeah.
1: Yeah. So in some cases, they're using actual well-known high-profile casting directors. So people who are well-known in the industry, and in some cases, they're even using artificial intelligence to clone that casting director's voice.
0: It's crazy.
1: To make the phone call. Now, there's one big red flag, and it has to do with the SAG-AFTRA union fees. So when you are joining SAG-AFTRA, it requires meeting specific union-covered work milestones. It simply cannot be bought with a lump sum payment. So that's the red flag in the situation.
0: There you go.
1: It's usually not how business is done.
0: Kenny, what else do you have?
1: If you are a runner and you like butter, perhaps this product is for you. A Canadian dairy brand, Lactantia, has created the ultimate butter churning vest. So this is a vest you wear much like a runner would wear a hydration vest, except you fill it with heavy cream, and the up and down motion as you're running will actually churn butter as you run.
3: The term "wearing heavy cream" is hilarious.
2: Like, the fact that you're actually running with cream on you. Yeah. Make butter is hilarious, too.
3: That's hilarious.
0: They've really thought of it all, haven't they?
1: Yeah. Now, they do warn, especially in the summertime, that heavy cream can only last about 2 hours unrefrigerated, so you have keep your running to about 90 minutes or less.
3: What's the minimum you can run to get butter?
1: I don't know. I think about
3: like
1: maybe 60 minutes. They say 1 hour is generally...
2: You gotta put in that work for butter.
3: You never get butter from me.
0: Well, Kenny, thank you for keeping us somewhat informed.
1: That's what's happening.
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5: Settling into a prolonged stretch of some summer-like weather. This is meteorologist Alex Pry from the 13 WMAZ Weather Center. Pop-up rain chances in the form of showers and storms each and every day. Some days have a little bit less coverage of rain compared to others, but overall, it's best to prepare for the worst and expect the best. Make sure you keep the rain jacket and the umbrella on standby each and every day. The other side of it is, if you don't catch rain, it is going to be quite warm. Muggy air is going to make temperatures in the low and the mid-90s feel like the mid and the upper 90s each and every day.
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0: B95.1. This is the TJ Show. And just a few moments ago, we heard that message from Deirdre in Ventura County, California. She had this great idea. She bakes sourdough bread and then puts it on Facebook. And she was telling us about some of the things people have traded her for her sourdough bread. And she asked at the end of the message if we would call her back if we wanted her on the radio. Deirdre, are you there?
1: I'm here.
0: Well, what kind of a thing is that? Of course we're going to call you back. You want to be on the show? Of course. We always say that. Open invitation.
1: Awesome. My kids are going to think I'm the coolest person ever.
0: So you shared sourdough bread with someone in your community, and then they gave you like a leather jacket for it in this wild trade?
1: Yes.
0: Was there ever any worry that you weren't a trustworthy person? Like, how does that work that people will just take random sourdough bread? Is there a screening process?
1: There's not. I guess it's just some people are like me and they like their granny hobbies. I'm not a granny yet, but I guess I just love those hobbies. But I did get a tremendous amount of joy out of meeting people, hearing people's stories, seeing what they had, and just making it open to everybody. But man, I took that jacket and those boots to Burning Man and got so many compliments on them. And it was fantastic because I got to share that story about how I procured the jacket and the cowboy boots. It's just been a lot of fun.
0: Well, you know, awesome. It's so cool to hear this because in this world where people are just isolating themselves, they're staying to themselves, you get people like you who are seeking community. There's a great story. A friend of mine is doing this little arts and crafts get together and she's invited 13 of her friends. And the thing is, they all make this specific craft. So maybe one of them's a painter or one of them does sewing or whatever. And they bring 13 of whatever it is to the event, and then everyone just trades and they walk away with 13 little pieces of art. And these are great artists. So there's so many clever ways to get around people and not hate them, which is great against the grain of what's been happening in this wild world. So I love hearing what you're saying. It's beautiful.
1: Yes. So I encourage everyone to look on their local Pay It Forward pages. We have one here in Ventura and I use that to post on. And there's a gentleman named Keith here in Ventura and he puts hot dinners for people in need like almost every day.
0: Wow.
1: So people are really trying to be part of a community. They're trying to, you know, make things a little brighter in people's worlds. It's kind of a difficult time for a lot of people right now. And so just those little spots of joy are so important and it just keeps us moving. And I think you guys on your show do a really great job of showcasing things that are joyful and bring people pleasure and do community. And that's why I wanted to reach out because I felt like you would be a great audience for this story and you would, you know, encourage other people to pay it forward and be a part of their communities overall too.
0: Oh, well, yes. Thank you for saying
2: that. The right show.
0: Thank Definitely. God for that. That's
1: I did
0: awesome.
1: Call the right show and my kids love your show. If we toggle back and forth between another radio station, my son Zachary is like, no, put it back on TJ. I'm like, yes, sir.
2: Yes.
1: Got it.
0: That is awesome. What are their names, by the way?
1: My son, Zachary, and my daughter, Elise.
0: Tell him we said hi on one of your drives. Give us a ring. And or if you want to set it up, we'd be happy to talk to them if they want that.
1: Oh, they would love that, TJ. That would make their whole childhood.
0: Perfect. All right. Well, make it happen.
2: That's
0: awesome. Deirdre, you're the best. Thank you for calling.
1: Thank you for having me. I appreciate you all.
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1: Picture it. 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

0: wanna die. B95.1. This is the TJ Show. You know, last night there was an interesting moment. My kids found me. I was at my desk working on something. And they said, "We don't know where Mama is."
1: Uh-oh.
0: And I thought, oh, okay. And let me just play you the interview I did here with the kids. Hey, Willa, what's your question?
2: Where's Mama?
0: Oh, I'm wondering the same thing.
2: Yeah.
0: You think she's trying to hide from me?
2: Yep.
0: I just assume.
1: Immediate.
0: Yeah, that she needs a minute. Why wouldn't she want to hang out with me all the time?
2: Because she's working, and you're like, come here, little cute little boo-boo-boo. We have to snuggle.
0: She's doing an impression of me loving
1: on.
0: Her mama.
1: Yeah. She nailed it.
0: I don't ever say that to her.
2: Yes, you do.
0: When have you ever heard me say that?
2: At night.
0: At night?
2: You're like, come here, little mama. You're so cute. We have to snuggle.
0: You know, I would think they'd
1: I
0: be
1: believe
0: thrilled.
1: Her.
0: Yeah, mm-hmm. They'd be thrilled that their dad wants to snuggle with their mama.
2: You tell her she's cute all the time.
0: You hear they're like, yes.
1: All the time.
0: Yeah.
1: Yes.
0: I'm 7.
2: Yes. Like, you're so cute. You stare at her and you're like, you're so cute.
0: I do default to that somehow. I don't think I say it that often.
2: Yes, you do. You say it like every day.
0: So you think she's hiding from me?
2: Yeah.
0: Well, if you find her, can you tell me where she is?
2: Yeah. And I have a special message for Kenny.
0: So now this takes a turn. Here we go. What?
2: Hi. Can I be your flower girl?
0: She wants to be Kenny's flower girl.
3: Okay.
0: What?
2: I want to be your flower girl, Kenny.
0: You don't want to be Kenny's flower girl.
2: I got the perfect dress.
0: I don't know why.
1: What's up with her voice?
0: Can you respond to her in that same voice?
4: Your daddy doesn't want you to come to my wedding because he doesn't want to have to look after you the whole night. So I don't think you're invited. I'm sorry.
0: No, you don't want to do it.
2: Yeah, I do.
0: No, you don't.
2: Yes, I do.
0: Flower girl's boring.
2: No, it's not. I went to Uncle Mike's wedding.
0: She was the flower girl for Uncle Mike's wedding.
3: She's got experience.
1: You're trying to discourage her heavy, huh?
3: I'm all for it.
2: It was not boring.
0: It's really boring to throw flowers on the ground.
2: No, Dee Dee's really fun.
0: They've got some flower girl in the family, I'm sure. They've got a huge family.
5: Hey, don't you have a flower girl already?
3: You know something? No, we have young boys, but no young girls.
0: Ooh, well, I'm sure they could do it.
2: Well, if you don't have flower girl, I'm always open. And so is Charlie and Noah.
0: She's trying to get her sisters invited to the wedding. They all want to go. They think Kenny's wedding's going to be really fun.
3: Well, it will be. And I'm all for it. But Dad's the bad guy, Will. I'm sorry.
0: What would you charge?
2: Nothing.
0: How much money?
2: Why?
0: Because nobody wants to do that for free.
2: No, I'll do it for free.
0: She's shocked that she would even potentially get paid for this. No, you won't.
2: Yes, I will.
0: No, you won't.
2: Yes, I will.
0: No, you won't.
2: Yes, I will.
0: Yes, you will.
2: Yes, I will.
0: Ah, that didn't work.
2: It didn't.
0: I've gotten them on that one before. That's when they good. Were little, that worked. This is the TJ Show.
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0: all the hits, B95.1. This is the TJ Show. Quite a fascinating question that came in here. I'm going to go right to the voicemail. You can always join in on the show, 877-RADIO-TJ. You either catch us in the studio or you get our voicemail, like this.
1: Hey, TJ and friends. This is Kirsten. I live in Southern California.
0: Thank you for listening, Kirsten.
1: And since I live in Southern California, I'm usually driving through citrus orchards. And
0: by the way, that is such a dream. You go out to California, they've got fruit trees everywhere. It's just normal. I couldn't, but this is a little bit of a sidetrack, but my friend Edgar lives out there.
2: Mm-hmm.
0: And I'm in his backyard, and like the whole family's inside the house, and I'm walking around his backyard alone, and he's like, TJ, you okay? I said, you got to see this. And I got my plant app out. His neighbor has a fig tree. Fig falls into his yard, and it makes a fig tree. That's how nature works. And I go, Edgar, you can't pull this out because he has somebody who goes in and like rips out weeds. I said, this is not a weed.
2: This is food.
0: Yeah. And I have to check in on how that's doing because I was so excited for him. He didn't seem to care. I thought it was a big deal.
2: I was raised in Florida and on my mom's property, she lives on an acre. We had an orange tree on there and we would go out there and just pick oranges. But every day I would drive into work and I'd pass a citrus orchard.
0: This is how the world's supposed to be, like in parks, no matter where
2: and
0: you are.
2: And when they were in bloom, oh, you put the windows down and drive by, oh, it smells so nice.
0: They need to do this in every single park, you know, the ones with the playground.
2: Yeah,
0: that's dumb.
2: Those parks.
0: Like, who needs a tire playground? You get an apple tree somewhere in their vicinity, then I'll want to go to them.
2: No, well, kids get hungry when they're playing. So there should be the park, and then there should be trees that produce fruit.
0: Yes,
2: fruit.
0: And they should be able to walk over and pull one off.
2: Yes.
1: Oh, man, driving past all those trees with those big, juicy oranges, sometimes I just have to stop and steal a few. And so I do that pretty frequently. This actually sparked a debate at work about whether it's better to steal from an orchard or from someone's tree in their yard.
0: Okay, I'm going to make an outrageous statement and say I think they're both very wrong. But she's asking
3: gray area.
0: Which one is worse.
1: I thought it was better to steal from an orchard because they have, you know, hundreds of thousands of fruit.
0: No, stealing's bad. Like, just any stealing is bad.
1: Yes. But one of my coworkers thought it was better to steal from someone's tree at their house.
0: This is where we're at. No, the world is just so terrible. It's like, okay,
2: that's
0: what's
2: hilarious.
0: Less evil?
1: Because they couldn't possibly eat all of that fruit themselves. So
0: I'll tell you a funny story real quick. So my dad has a peach tree on his front lawn, mm-hmm. right? He's at the neighbor's house. And a garbage truck driver drives up, helps himself to peaches.
2: Okay.
0: My dad's watching him. The garbage truck driver sees my dad and goes, free peaches. He's like, you should grab one of these. He didn't realize that he lived there.
2: He's like, that's my house, buddy.
0: This is crazy.
1: Curious to know what you guys think. I love your show. I hope you have a great day. Bye.
0: Thank you for listening. Yeah, I'm going to go with no stealing is good stealing. J-Bo?
2: I'm going to go ask for forgiveness, not permission.
0: Okay, Kenny?
4: The house.
0: All right.
3: Both. I don't care.
0: All right.
3: Take whatever you want.
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0: 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Any guesses? What is 5-to-1 parenting?
1: Is that like 5 parents for every 1 kid?
0: That's a... No, it's not that. But
2: they say it takes a village.
0: Not a bad idea. We'll get to this in the news a few moments away. It's coming up on the TJ Show.
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0: 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This is the TJ Show. Our news sounds different around here. Kenny reads through every story he can find, and then he brings us the most interesting ones. Kenny, what's happening on the planet today?
1: Saw this article on parents.com. It's talking about the idea of the 5-to-1 parenting rule. And no, Heather, it's not 5 parents to every 1 child.
2: Yeah, it is referring... That would be helpful, though.
0: Yeah, oh, definitely. Yeah, 2. I don't know if that's enough. That's their kids are tough.
1: Well, you're outnumbered in your house.
0: Oh, yeah. No, without a doubt.
1: Now, the 5-to-1 rule is a guideline where parents aim to have at least 5 positive interactions with their child for every 1 negative interaction. So for every time you need to correct or criticize your child's behavior, there should be 5 positive interactions that go along with it.
0: That's actually really good insight, because I noticed there was a period of time where I would say something to my daughter, Willa, and then she would assume like it was going to be that she was doing something wrong.
2: Mm-hmm.
0: But I started going like, I should probably let her know what she's doing right, too. I mean, this is for adults, too.
2: Yeah, it's helpful.
0: Right? You know, if, imagine you're in a workplace and your boss is always telling you, do this better, do that. It's like, what do you think's going to happen? It's going to mess up your relationship.
2: What am I doing right, boss man?
0: Exactly.
1: Consistent positive interactions are deposits that build trust and connection, making it easier to navigate withdrawals with discipline or corrections when they are necessary.
2: I feel like 5, though, is a lot.
3: Yeah, I would say like 50-50,
2: like
3: right?
2: Maybe like a 2-1 kind of situation, you know what I mean? Like, when I talk to my nephews and my nieces, and I, like, correct them on something or direct them in a certain way, and I notice they're getting defensive, I'll say, like, hey, you're not in trouble. So I have to clarify that, and then they can let their guard down and receive what I'm telling them. And then I finish the conversation, and maybe later I'll give them something positive, but 5-to-1 is, that's a lot.
0: You can also share with the kid, listen, I was in the same boat as you. I often tell my kids, I was doing a lot worse than you were with X, Y, and Z. I was terrible to my brother Mike, you know? And look, you know, what you did to Willa, it might seem bad, but it's not as bad. So I say, this is not just a you thing. This is a human thing.
2: Mm.
0: Kenny, what else do you have?
1: This is a really interesting marketing campaign. So Iceland Air, the airline out of the country Iceland, just had a marketing campaign to find the world's worst photographer. And over 127,000 applicants applied.
0: No, go ahead.
3: There's a finger in the covering.
2: Oh, my goodness, yes.
1: Well, they have a winner. Her name is Blanche. She's 28 years old. Not sure if she's a mom or not, but she's from Paris, France. She submitted all of these photos, won a 10-day trip to Iceland, and $50,000 cash.
0: What is this?
1: Her photos stood out for their authenticity and charm. They often featured blurry subjects, awkward framing, accidental compositions, and of course, maybe a thumb covering part of the lens.
2: What was the purpose of the contest? What were they trying to get across?
1: Well, I think they're trying to promote tourism to Iceland, and this was just a funny way to do that. And
0: even a bad picture looks good.
1: During this 10-day trip, the winner is going to be taking pictures as she's touring Iceland, and I'm sure they'll use those bad photos in some type of publicity.
0: Kenny, thanks for keeping us somewhat informed.
1: That's what's happening.
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0: It's B95.1. This is the TJ Show, and yes, it was a tough night for the Knicks. Anyone who's following along, yeah, I'm sorry, Kenny. I mean, I know. Listen, they got two in the bag. They're going to do this.
1: I'm not giving up, but that was a gut punch last night for sure.
0: Okay, B-Boy Logic out on Long Island. I see here that you have a bone to pick with me about the Knicks.
2: Yes, sir. Yes.
0: What did I do?
2: I told you to be quiet. Didn't I told you to be quiet.
3: Yep.
2: I told you not to say what you were saying.
3: And
2: you didn't want to listen to me, right? You should be biting your tongue right now, sir.
0: Guys, All I said was that they were definitely going to sweep, and I got that wrong.
3: Yeah, all right. Said don't say that stuff.
0: I'm the first to say I did not accurately predict that. Although at halftime, I thought that for sure they were going to come around. But what I will say is they're still going to win the series. I mean, come on now.
3: Oh, my God. Stop. Just be quiet. Just be quiet.
2: Just stop. Just stop already, okay? Just stop. You're as bad as a Cowboys fan. Hush. Hush, hush, hush.
0: I want the Knicks to win.
2: Behind. Shush. I want them to win, too, but I wish you would stop saying this stuff.
0: Well,
2: stop it.
0: Please. I'm getting used to being a sports fan, okay? All right? This is my...
2: Getting used to being a sports fan?
0: I'm just practicing.
2: Well, listen. If you're going to root for the Knicks, root for the Knicks, but follow them a little bit better. And please stop saying those things. Just say, I want them to win.
0: I want them to win.
2: Not they are going... Because when you do that, especially you're on the radio, don't do that no more, please. Just don't do that no more.
1: TJ, what B-Boy Logic's trying to say is you should watch a game before you predict its outcome.
0: Yes. Well, yes. Did I know any players on the team before they got into the finals? No, I didn't.
4: Know any players on the team now?
0: Yeah, well, there's Kat. There's Jalen Brunson.
1: Good.
4: Okay. Yep.
0: Okay, and that's all you need to know.
1: How many minutes of the finals have you watched so far?
0: Zero.
1: Okay.
0: But I've been checking in on the
2: seconds. Oh, my gosh.
4: He checks the scores.
0: I check the scores. I go on Google, and it's cool. They got a little bouncing ball, and then when the thing goes up, it goes up a couple points. And I thought for sure.
2: I only use that when I'm in the middle of doing something, like, because I'm also a Lyft driver as well as an Amazon driver. And I was doing Lyft last night, and man,
0: I know, it's a bummer. I felt sad when I saw the score today. But B-Boy,
2: the first thing I said is, I'm calling TJ tomorrow. I'm going to give him
0: the
2: business.
0: Listen, just because you asked, I'm not going to say they're definitely going to sweep at this point. So that's done.
1: Well, they can't sweep already.
0: Well, that's for you, B-Boy.
4: If B-Boy was in your face, I think he'd punch you in the throat.
0: No, he wouldn't.
4: For sure. And I would hold you down.
2: I would do to him what my mama did to me. I'd walk up, get within an inch, and inch punch him in the sternum and knock the wind out of him so he can't speak.
0: I don't want to get an inch punch. No. Don't hurt me. I'm just doing a radio show here.
4: TJ would cry for 2 weeks.
0: Guys,
4: a sensitive boy.
0: You know what?
2: Yes, he would.
0: They always say in radio, you got to keep your options open. I'm just starting to dabble in sports radio. Okay?
4: No, you're not dabbling well.
0: I just want to make sure that, you know, I can do it if I need to. All right, B-Boy, you have a great day.
2: Oh, you stay blessed, guys.
0: You too.
4: Take care.
2: Thanks for checking.
0: Go Knicks.
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0: B95.1. Oh boy, this is the TJ Show, and I have to break in here with a special report. I just got some intel. I can't look her in the eye, Heather. How is she doing? J-Bo.
1: I'm crying.
2: I think she's doing all right. I mean, a little traumatized, but I think she's doing okay.
0: The intel that I received from the hallway turns out J-Bo has spilled coffee on her shoes.
1: So now
0: you may be wondering, well, why is that a big deal? That happens to everyone all the time. Well, J-Bo is an avid shoe collector. I just peeked her direction. She has her head in her hand.
1: I'm so sad because I really like these shoes, and they're like a nice pastel spring green. So like if you spill something on it that's a dark color, you're gonna see it. So I cleaned up the counter after the coffee spilled, of course, and I took care of my sneakers.
0: Well, hold on before we get too far ahead in the story.
1: Okay.
0: So J-Bo collects shoes. She's now down to, and I use the word down very lightly, 120 pairs. Is that how many?
1: Yeah, about 120. But over the last few days, I actually have pulled 1, 2, 3, 4, 5, 6 out of my collection.
0: So that might not sound like a lot to the average ear, but it is.
1: I do have a spreadsheet.
0: Six is a lot. She has a spreadsheet for her shoes. Very organized. Okay, so what happens when...
1: Because I am offloading, too. I know I have a lot.
0: When you spill a dark substance on your shoes that you love so much, what do you do?
1: Well, I dried it up. That's all I can do right now. But when I get home, I'll have to see if I can like brush it out or something.
0: Okay, so you don't have a surgery kit with you?
1: Not with me, no. But I have cleaning supplies at home.
0: But you do have the surgery kit at home.
1: Yes.
0: Do you have like a first aid kit for your shoes?
1: Yes, of course.
0: Okay.
1: Yeah, they have its own towel, its own brush, its own shampoo, all that stuff.
0: Okay, so ideally like a toothbrush type tool will be lightly brushing the coffee.

0: and it's possible you could get it out.
1: It's possible, yes.
0: Okay, is time of the essence, like as the clock ticks, well, does it get more and more ingrained in the
1: fabric?
0: We're
1: going to see, we're going to see.
0: Okay, but you're okay.
1: So let's just hurry up and get the show over with. I can go home and clean my shoes.
0: Okay, I'm sorry for you. Well, let's not call
1: priorities.
0: It a loss yet. No need to grieve yet. Aww. Just take care of your shoes. Do you bring a spare pair to work or no?
1: No, no.
0: You don't have one? Okay,
1: no.
0: Got it. Yeah,
1: probably
0: it's tough.
1: Probably should start doing that, though.
0: You know, I've walked out in the wild with Jabo, and I notice she trails behind. I'm like, I hope she's okay. I notice she's looking. Are there puddles on the ground? She does not want to step in a puddle. That would ruin your day, right?
1: Yeah, that, and I just walk slow because I'm asthmatic, so.
0: No, I know, but...
2: Way to bring it up, too.
0: We've already gone through this, and if you're new, I've asked her what it's like walking around always looking down, but you're okay with that.
1: I'm
0: it's
1: okay
0: worth
1: with
0: it.
1: That, yeah. I don't step in puddles. I don't step in trash or dog nonsense.
2: Right.
1: Well, you know.
0: Have you ever, with a nice pair of shoes, stepped in dog nonsense? Can you remember a time where that's happened? Or have you been so careful?
1: Yeah, I don't remember a time where that's happened.
3: She blocked it out. If she
1: suppressed it.
2: Fun story. I did that once, walking back from a bar. I was a little tipsy. And
0: you sure it was dog?
2: Yeah, and I got in my friend's car, and we didn't know until the next day that it was all over the car.
0: Oh, my goodness.
2: Yeah, I felt bad about that.
0: All right, good. Everyone's okay. Thank you. This was a special report on the TJ Show. There's more on the way.
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0: B95.1. This is the TJ Show. Hey, Frank, in Albany, New York. What can we do for you today?
1: How you doing, TJ? Just wanted to call and tell you happy birthday, buddy.
0: Oh, thanks so much, Frank. That's very nice of you.
1: Happy birthday, pal.
0: What are you doing today, Frank?
1: Mowing greens.
0: Golf courses?
2: I think we've spoken to Frank
1: before. Absolutely.
2: Upstate New York?
1: Yes. Yes, we have.
0: Oh, that's great. It's great to talk to you again,
1: I
0: Frank.
1: Love what I do. I mow fairways, greens, tees, rough. I mow it all.
0: That's fantastic.
3: Awesome.
0: Well, we appreciate you turning the show on, Frank. You have an amazing day, and appreciate the birthday wishes.
2: Hit them straight.
1: Me too. Absolutely.
0: All right. Later, Frank.
1: Later.
0: Whoa, it sounds like he was on his mower while he called.
3: Yeah.
0: That's impressive.
3: Listening while he's doing his job.
0: I'm surprised we were able to hear him with all that noise in the background.
2: Yeah, those things are pretty loud.
0: So last night I go to bed, and the night before my birthday, and I feel this hard object in the bed. And I'm like, what is this? And I fish around, and I thought it was one of the kids' toys. It turns out it was a gift that my daughter wrapped.
3: That's so
0: and it
3: sweet.
0: Had a little note on it, and I thought, oh, well, I don't want to open it tonight. It's not my birthday yet. So I put it on our kitchen table, and I plan to open it today with the family. But I thought it was nice that she snuck into the room and left a little something. Because you can get convinced that your kids are just annoyed with you all the time. But then when they do something like that, it's like, oh, that maybe they like me.
3: Especially when your kids sometimes will tell you, like, you're the worst dada ever.
0: That same kid, as a matter of fact, has said that multiple times in the last, I would say, 2 months. Yeah. So quite a turnaround. And actually, she wrote, I love you so much, which is the exact opposite of you're the worst dada in the world.
3: Which is her true sentiment.
0: Yes. Well, I believe that. I notice on this day, I do get a lot of messages, which I'm very grateful for. But there are certain people who will reach out only on this day, and I don't hear from them the rest of the year.
3: You could thank Facebook for that.
0: Do you get that?
3: I'm barely on Facebook, but my phone, I'll get emails. Like, you got a notification on your Facebook wall because people are writing happy birthday on there and stuff.
0: Right. I don't know.
3: So I went on to my profile and, like, deleted my birthday off of there because I'm tired of getting these random messages from people who I haven't talked to in years.
0: Well, it's like, well, what do you do with that? So then you just write thank you to all those people and that's your only interaction all year.
3: Yeah.
0: It's
4: weird.
0: I don't
4: write anything back.
0: You don't respond?
4: No.
3: Mm-mm.
2: Yeah, that's my birthday gift, is not having to respond to birthday messages.
0: Right. No, that's good. So I decided to change my birthday on Facebook, and that was a huge mistake because then I would start to hear from people, and I forgot that I did it, and I started getting all these messages, and I was like, why are people texting me in May? I don't understand. And I'm like, oh my goodness,
4: That's
0: I did this
4: hilarious.
0: To myself. So then I also removed the birthday, and that seemed to fix that problem.
3: Have you signed up for any kind of rewards programs for restaurants?
0: No,
3: because today's the day you would get emails for free stuff.
0: Yeah, you're right.
2: You might get something free from Chick-fil-A, as a matter of fact.
3: Ooh, check your app.
0: Yeah, I do. It's a good idea. This is the TJ Show. The news is right around the corner. 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
1: It's the TJ Show, and some thieves stole $500,000 worth of bourbon the way a cartoon character would do it. And somehow they got away with it. We're going to get to this in a few moments. It's coming up on the TJ Show.

0: All the hits, B95.1. This is the TJ Show, our news. It sounds different around here. Kenny reads through every story he can find, and then he brings us the most interesting ones. Kenny, what's happening on the planet today?
1: There was a big bourbon heist in Philadelphia. They say an organized group of criminals stole approximately 10,800 cases of Noble Oak bourbon valued at nearly $500,000.
0: That's wild to me.
1: Yeah, approximately 11,000 bottles altogether. So this is how they did it. A truck driver and an accomplice deceived workers at a North Philadelphia warehouse into loading the shipment into their vehicle for a scheduled delivery that was supposed to go to New Jersey. But of course, the bourbon never arrived where it was supposed to go. These were thieves, drove it away. Police are still searching for them.
0: So they pretty much wore a costume like they were the drivers. And the loading dock was like, all right, those are the guys.
1: Yeah, I guess they figured out when this delivery was supposed to happen, and they showed up and perhaps got there before the actual delivery person was supposed to get there.
2: I mean, they put some work in, right?
3: Right.
2: You did some research.
3: I give them props for that a little bit.
0: Well, this is a horrible robbery.
2: Props for the research. Props for the fact that you actually were able to get away with it so far.
3: Right.
2: But, like, you shouldn't be stealing anyway.
3: No, but...
0: You would think they'd get caught in this day and age. With how crazy cameras are and surveillance, how do you get away with something like that?
1: Yeah, and that's what authorities are reviewing now, the warehouse security footage, which shows the staff loading the truck. They're trying to track down the missing truck. Apparently, there was a security lapse at the warehouse. So the warehouse is supposed to take the photo ID of the driver. They took a picture of the driver's license. Investigators now believe that was a fake ID.
0: Wow.
2: I'm telling you, they did their research.
3: Now, I lost my ID not that long ago.
2: Hope it wasn't your ID.
3: Yeah.
0: Different way to use a fake ID, by the way, for drinking.
1: Yeah.
0: Mm-hmm. Kenny, what else do you have?
1: So the World Cup begins on Thursday.
3: Let's go.
1: Team USA's first game is on Friday, by the way. And we have countries from all over the world coming to North America, and they're pretty much moving their entire operation, including their training facilities, to North America. And what's pretty cool is many countries have rented out high school athletic fields
0: for
1: their practicing. So, for instance, Croatia, the 2018 World Cup runners-up, they're training at the Episcopal High School in Alexandria, Virginia. And I was thinking, what a cool opportunity for those high school soccer players who now have access to the world's best.
0: Yeah. Absolutely.
3: That's cool, yeah.
0: Yeah, I wonder if you go out there on the field and go, yo, hey, you want to hang?
2: Pass the ball.
0: Can I ask you a couple questions?
1: That would be so fun. A couple things you might be able to learn.
0: Kenny, what else do you have?
1: History is being made. A new Netflix series, a Scooby-Doo origin story, will be the first telling of the Scooby-Doo story that features an actual Great Dane playing Scooby-Doo.
3: Like a real live dog?
1: A real dog will be playing Scooby-Doo. Not an animated CGI thing, but a real dog.
2: Yeah.
3: I'm glad dogs are still getting jobs.
2: Yeah.
3: It's really cool.
2: Somebody's still employed.
0: Yeah. Kenny, thanks for keeping us somewhat informed.
1: That's what's happening.
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5: Settling into a prolonged stretch of some summer-like weather. This is meteorologist Alex Pry from the 13 WMAZ Weather Center. Pop-up rain chances in the form of showers and storms each and every day. Some days have a little bit less coverage of rain compared to others, but overall, it's best to prepare for the worst and expect the best. Make sure you keep the rain jacket and the umbrella on standby each and every day. The other side of it is, if you don't catch rain, it is going to be quite warm. Muggy air is going to make temperatures in the low and the mid-90s feel like the mid and the upper 90s each and every day.
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1: How's it going?
0: Doing great. What can we do for you today?
1: Really, I just called to wish you a happy birthday.
0: Oh, thanks for that, Mike.
2: So sweet. It's so kind.
0: I appreciate it.
1: Absolutely.
0: Tell me, what is the most exciting part of your life right now?
1: Honestly, just life. I'm here. I'm alive. Things are good.
0: What kind of work you do?
1: I may have told you before. I work in menswear.
0: Have we talked about this already?
1: I believe we have.
0: Oh,
1: that's
0: wow.
1: Okay. I'll tell you again.
0: Hey, that's great. I guess the menswear business is still going well. Men are still wearing clothes for now.
1: I believe they are. Yes.
0: Good. I know Kenny's had some weird ideas, right? Some streaking.
3: Yeah.
0: We talked through that one. I said, don't do it.
3: Thank you. You're a mentor to me. Happy birthday, by the way.
0: Very important. Mike, listen, thanks for listening to the show. You have a great rest of your day.
1: Thank you, and you as well.
0: All right.
2: Thanks, take care, Mike.
1: Bye.
0: See, just like Mike, he just called. He did that through using our phone number, 877-RADIO-TJ. At this point, if you call us, you'll almost certainly get our voicemail, but you might hear your voice on the show tomorrow. Let's make it really easy for you to call. J-Bo, throw a question out there. If this applies to you, leave your answer on the voicemail. Go ahead.
2: Right now, the New York Knicks are in the NBA Finals, and Kenny has a superstition where he doesn't want to say that the Knicks are taking it all, but TJ doesn't care about that. TJ will say that. And
0: well, because it's true. They're going to.
2: Stop. Don't say that. Just let the games happen. I just want to know if you have any superstitions.
0: 877-RADIO-TJ. Kenny, how about you? What's your question for today?
3: Asking for a friend, is it okay to buy somebody a gift with a gift card that they gave you?
0: That happened, by the way, today.
2: Yes.
0: Kenny, he gave me a birthday gift, and I was like, oh, it's my favorite store. It's because I bought you a gift card. That was over Christmas.
3: Yeah, did I make a faux pas?
0: Well, I mean, listen, I like all the stuff you got.
3: Good.
0: I just feel bad. I'm like, well, you didn't use your own gift, but I guess if you were going to get me a gift anyway, it worked out. And I'll wrap up with a question here. I was at the doctor's office recently, and I heard a woman stand up and say, I've been here for over an hour. Well, they forgot that the lady was out there, and they left her in the waiting room.
2: Aww.
0: And so it's like, yeah, swing and a miss. Okay, it happens sometimes. These people, they're humans. They're not robots. What has a doctor done to you that made you upset recently? 877-RADIO-TJ. I love our doctors, but you know what? It's kind of fun to hear about bad doctors and what we should stay away from. 877-RADIO-TJ. This is a great example of something that was on our voicemail.
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0: So yeah, whether it's joining the army that J-Bo's starting
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2: Hi, it's Gracie Abrams with my new song, Hit the Wall. 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
2: Performing live has inevitably influenced the way that I write and produce music at this point. I think having a familiarity with different size venues and knowing what quiet, slower acoustic song sounds like versus a more up-tempo, you know, more filled out song. I think it's all about kind of crafting the dynamics of a show in order to make it as satisfying and memorable, you know, for the people who are generous enough to spend their energy and time and money coming to see us play. So I definitely think, having been in all different size rooms at this point, I take them all into consideration when the song is done being written and then we get into the production.

0: That was Gracie Abrams, Hit the Wall. 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
1: I think what's so exciting about touring music is the way that the songs evolve from the studio version to the live, the live versions. And playing my new music with the band always influences the sound. I think I'm so lucky to work with such a talented group of people in our band and crew who all have their own, set of expertise and instincts as individual artists, and to see that come together is a thrill. We have so much fun in rehearsals trying all different versions of songs, and then right now as we gear up to take this album live, we've already been making lots of tweaks, which is a lot of fun. And I think, I very much have the fans in mind when we're in rehearsals. I'm like, what will they feel extra hard? So it's all about crafting that experience.
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7: A better life with Dr. Sanjay Gupta.
8: 20 years ago, the average attention span was about 2.5 minutes. Today, it's just 47 seconds. Pretty disconcerting. That's according to new research out of UC Irvine. But really, this isn't our fault, at least not entirely. We can blame technology and the world around us. Attention, it turns out, is not an unlimited resource. You only have so much of it to give. Start paying more attention to what times of the day you seem to be at your mental peak. Try to knock out the more complicated stuff during that time. It's also important to take breaks every so often so you can more easily lock in when you're trying to concentrate. One expert said, even trying to visualize where you want to end your day with everything all wrapped up or with tons left to do, that can act as a real motivator. I'm Dr. Sanjay Gupta, helping you live a better life.
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7: A better life with Dr. Sanjay Gupta. colleague of mine was telling me the other day about how their Instagram feed is filled with videos, most of them kind of funny, about how grandparents and friends tend to bulldoze new parents out of the way to get to see their baby. As a dad of three daughters, I know how life really does become all about them the moment those kids are born. But I also know parents are still people, too, who need their own attention beyond being mom or dad. And moms, in particular in those early years, can feel especially invisible in the eyes of other people. So what can you do to stop contributing to what is known as maternal invisibility? Women we spoke to said these two things were the most helpful. When people stopped to ask how they could best support them, number one, or when they took the initiative to handle certain tasks that obviously needed to be done. I'm Dr. Sanjay Gupta, helping you live a better life.
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1: Hi, it's Gracie Abrams with my new song, Hit the Wall. 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
1: Being on the road definitely influences creative output, I would say. I think there's just this kind of different frequency that your nervous system is operating, you know, on, and it can be really helpful and kind of fuel, sometimes in my experience, like a delirious kind of edge to songwriting, which I've appreciated very much in the past. And it also can be a bit dysregulating, which sometimes means that I don't write music for a couple weeks at a time, and that can feel nerve-wracking in its own way. But I think I try again to just be really present with touring.

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I got drive, I don't need a car. 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
4: If your For You page has sounded even remotely good this year, chances are Pink Panther's had something to do with it.
5: And we got her coming up in hour two tonight. Before we get there, Brian asked the internet for the silliest advice for a successful marriage, and somehow the answers are way more useful than the serious stuff.
4: Trust me, some of these are hilarious.
5: Some of them might actually save your relationship.
4: That's coming up first. Hang out with us tonight.
5: It's Nightly with Jaden Tyler. I'm

0: You know me, Jade. I like to keep it light. I like to keep it fun. It's Nightly with Jade and Tyler. That's why I love this story that I saw on BuzzFeed. A bride asked the internet for the silliest marriage advice, and, well, the internet delivered.
1: I'm ready for this, because honestly, sometimes these are the real tips you need.
0: Yeah, because there's tons of basic marriage advice out there. Thousands of users weighed in on their tips and suggestions. Here's one. Rock, paper, scissors to solve everything.
1: Actually, I love that real bad. Like when it comes to taking out the trash, who gonna do these dishes? Let's battle it out.
0: Agree on which direction knives are put in the dishwasher.
1: Oh my gosh, yeah, never put them up. Never point up.
0: When you have fights, one can always yell, switch, and you have to argue the fight from the other side.
1: That is hilarious. I feel like that's something you would do.
0: Wear party hats when you have to have a hard conversation.
1: See, you never know what's going on in people's households for real.
0: One user said a second bathroom is definitely worth the extra money.
1: It's a must. Y'all both go out to eat Mexican, you both gonna be battling for that one toilet if it comes down to it.
0: And have funny code words for things in public. Like this user said, when I'm ready to leave, I say strawberry shake. Once we left a birthday party at a bar and my friend texted me, I was wondering where you went. Someone said you guys left to get a shake.
1: They'll never know. Gotta love that inside lingo. Me and my man need to come up with a code word or phrase. What would yours be?
0: Tater tot.
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0: It's Nightly with Jade and Tyler. We love a new trend. And how about this one, Jade? Have you heard about it? Wildflowering?
1: Wildflowering. Ooh, no, I haven't. This is the first.
0: Well, it's a new dating buzzword. It's where single people intentionally relax labels and timelines for the sake of having fun and getting to know one another casually.
1: So basically dating as it is. Most people don't like the labels and stuff. They want to take it easy, get to know somebody first, which is always a good plan. But also, Tyler, this might be like a scapegoat term for somebody that doesn't want to commit.
0: Yeah, I don't know why we got to put words on everything. It's basically just dating. It's encouraging single people to let a romance grow naturally with no labels, no timelines, and no pressure to define exactly where things are headed.
1: Okay, so next time a guy asks you, what are we? You just say, we're wildflowering.
0: Yes.
1: The free-spirited girlies are going to love this one.

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4: 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And here is Ariana Grande.
5: 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And you're hearing my new song here first, Hate That I Made You Love Me,

0: So, Tyler, you know how I told you I've been having these really scary, like, sleep-talking episodes lately where I'm saying wild things in my dreams and my boyfriend is recording me?
1: Yes.
0: Well, I've been getting nervous, I'm not going to lie, because I'm like, what if I slip up and say somebody's name and I'm not even in control? I'm not even awake. That is my biggest fear.
2: Yeah, that's a risky situation. I don't know, saying it in your sleep or while in the bedroom. Both aren't great.
0: Not great.
2: Sex therapists have revealed the worst things to say during making love time.
0: Uh-oh.
2: Here's a couple things you shouldn't say. Are you almost done?
0: Oh my God. At that point, let it be over.
2: This is a tough one. Why are you breathing so heavily?
0: It's so funny because when you're in your teens, in your 20s, you try to perform for this man. You don't even care about your own pleasure. When you get older, you're like, this is... ugh. You sweating on me, you breathing heavy.
2: Another thing you shouldn't say while making love, is this your first time?
0: Zero sexual swag. Now you gotta teach him everything.
2: And just a plain look of disgust. At that point, you gotta get out.
0: What a blow to the ego.
2: Gotta get out and leave.
0: Well, if we've got you up and awake now, stay close.
2: Yeah, that's right. We got the Panther who is pink. Pink Panther is coming up next on Nightly with Jaden Tyler. B95.1.
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0: It's Nightly with Jade and Tyler, and coming up in a few minutes, one of the most fascinating artists in pop right now is joining us.
1: Pink Pantheress is on the way. She's fresh off the EMAs. Stateside with Zara Larsson is everywhere, and somehow she keeps turning internet buzz into real-world success.
0: And she's basically become the queen of the Y2K aesthetic, but she told us she's already thinking about what's next and why she's ready to leave that chapter behind.
1: Plus, we'll get into the fan base that's helped turn her into a full-on cultural phenomenon, the Pink Pantheress fans, they